0: Makara and Tipuki last week and seized a significant amount of opium, steroids, cash and electronic devices. Two men, aged 31 and 36, have been charged with importing opium. A third, aged 38, has been charged with possessing prescription medication. All three are due to appear in the Tauranga District Court over the coming days. The latest arrests follow another case in April when police found another 24 kg of opium at a Tauranga address. A 38-year-old has been charged with importing that drug and is currently before the court. Many places in the country have been waking up to freezing weather this morning, with Met Service warning of double-digit negative temperatures in parts of the south. Met Service says Auckland has had its coldest temperature recorded this year. Penrupai Airport recorded minus 1.7 degrees this morning, and Auckland Airport was 1.5 degrees centigrade just before 5 a.m. Meteorologist Louis Fernandez said that the Auckland could be set for even lower temperatures this evening. Invercargill has also reached its coldest this year at minus 5.3 degrees earlier this morning. Other parts of North Island that saw sub-zero temperatures overnight included Taumanui, Taupo and Hamilton. In the South Island, Christchurch, Queenstown, Alexander all recorded temperatures below minus 3 degrees. Mount Cook Village dropped to minus 9 degrees this morning. Transpower says it could be another record demand for electricity as the cold weather grips the country. And here is the Sky News from London.
1: From the Sky News Centre at midnight, FIFA's management say they have full confidence in the organisation's president following crisis talks in Morocco. Gianni Infantino's remaining in post after facing criticism for plans to sell off the World Cup to investors, which were later scrapped. The head of football's governing body has apologised for mistakes made in an open letter, which Sky's Rob Harris has been reading.
2: It is important to stress that although mistakes were made, everything was done in full compliance with the FIFA regulatory framework. So this is trying to say, yes, it looked bad, but we did nothing wrong.
1: A Conservative candidate with previous convictions for anti-Semitic abuse has withdrawn from next May's council elections in Somerset. Joshua Bonehill Payne will instead advise the party on radicalisation, something Reform UK says beggars belief. A woman's being questioned by police after four men were stabbed in Covent Garden in central London yesterday. Two have been discharged, while the injuries to the others are described as not life-changing. A raft of new mental health centres are to open in libraries, banks and other high street locations across England. The government has also announced more people in a crisis will be given specialist care in dedicated mental health emergency departments. The Prime Minister says it will be a lifeline for thousands. Brian Dow from the charity Rethink says it's a step in the right direction.
3: The six pilot sites that we've seen tested over the last year or so have had incredibly promising results. I think now the key thing for us to do is to accelerate that process, get these working in all parts of the country so that people actually get the care that they need.
1: The new Foreign Secretary and his US counterparts have discussed Europe taking on a greater role in its own security during their first meeting. Ed Miliband and Marco Rubio also talked about the Strait of Hormuz and ensuring Iran never develops or obtains a nuclear weapon. And Newcastle's new head coach has been confirmed as Matthias Jeisler. The German is replacing Eddie Howe, who stepped down last week. That's the latest. I'm Johnny Freeman.
4: That was Mountainside News, where you can get the latest in local, national and international news.
0: And the weather for tomorrow, that is Friday, fine, light winds in northeast developing by evening, 13 degrees, an overnight low of 5. Saturday, partly cloudy with a chance of an evening shower, expect northerlies with 15 degrees and an overnight low of 9, and Sunday, cloudy with occasional rain from the afternoon. Northerlies, 16 degrees with an overnight low of 11. And the weather for today, that is Thursday, a fine day. Southerlies dying out by this evening, 11 degrees with an overnight low of 1.

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0: 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Quite simply, wonderful.

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1: From Feature Story News in Washington, I'm James Goodison. Iran and Oman say they've reached an understanding on the geographic coordinates for a shipping route through the Strait of Hormuz. The proposed deal could be a potential first step towards opening the critical waterway. US Secretary of State Marco Rubio's acknowledged there has been movement towards reopening the strait, whilst Treasury Secretary Scott Bessent suggested a deal could come within hours. But shipping analysts say fewer than 10 vessels a day are currently transiting the blocked waterway. Nick Harper reports from Washington.
2: We heard from the Secretary of State Marco Rubio today. He said that there had been progress, but there was not finality yet. He said we're hoping that will happen very shortly. Treasury Secretary Scott Bessent gave a bit more specificity in terms of the timeline. He said we may have a deal today or tomorrow, so that's Tuesday or Wednesday. We've got a few hours left of Tuesday here, Washington time. No word yet of a deal.
1: The European Union has backed a five-point plan to prevent a repeat of the Ceuta border crisis after some 72,000 migrants crossed into Spain's North African enclave last week. The emergency meeting on Tuesday came amid deep divisions within the bloc, with 22 of the 27 member states accusing Madrid's migrant regularisation programme of acting as a pull factor for irregular migration. Spain's government's pledged that none of the migrants will be allowed to travel to the mainland and says around 70,000 have already returned to Morocco. William Denslow reports from Brussels.
3: There has been plenty of criticism for Madrid when it comes to its regularisation campaign, which essentially saw more than a million applicants as part of it, really trying to give temporary work status for people, undocumented migrants in Spain. Now, that has been met with criticism from a number of other members of the European Union, some describing it as a pull factor for irregular migration. We also heard from Magnus Brunner, the commissioner tasked with the issue of migration here at the European Commission. He said that it was not a good signal.
1: And the World Health Organization's Director General has arrived in the Democratic Republic of Congo as the country prepares to open its largest Ebola treatment center. More than 1,700 people have now died in the outbreak, which the head of Africa's Centers for Disease Control and Prevention has warned has not yet peaked. Nearly 80% of new infections are being driven by community spread. Chris Okamringa reports from Kinshasa.
4: The new Ebola treatment center is set to open this week in the city of Bunia in the northeast of the Democratic Republic of Congo. The region is the epicenter of the Ebola outbreak, accounting for 90% of the cases. Officials say the treatment center has a capacity of 100 beds and will employ 300 staff. The center was built to contain the fast-spreading outbreak.
1: From bureaus worldwide, this is Feature Story News.
0: And the weather for tomorrow, that is Friday. Fine, light winds in northeast developing by evening, 13 degrees, an overnight low of 5. Saturday, partly cloudy with a chance of an evening shower, expect northerlies with 15 degrees and an overnight low of 9. And Sunday, cloudy with occasional rain from the afternoon, northerlies 16 degrees with an overnight low of 11. And the weather for today, that is Thursday, a fine day, southerlies dying out by this evening, 11 degrees with an overnight low of 1.

This Sunday will be another great afternoon to enjoy country and western music. The Avondale Pinnacle Country Club is known for its wonderful lineup of country singers and musicians. This Sunday from 1:30 p.m., all that entertainment, along with a cup of tea and a bicky, all this for only $5. Avondale Pinnacle Country Club, 1:30 p.m. this Sunday, The Friendship Club, 3063 Great North Road, New Lynn, opposite the police station.

Remember when things were made to last? 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The cobbler at Hillary Square, Oriowa. 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
4: From the Sky News Centre at 1, FIFA's president has apologised over his plans to sell off the World Cup to private investors, but has also come out fighting. Gianni Infantino scrapped the proposals last weekend and has since received backing from FIFA's management after admitting mistakes were made. However, as Sky's Rob Harris explains, he's taken aim at critics.
5: FIFA tonight both shown contrition for launching this attempted World Cup sell-off venture, but also at the same time launching a stinging attack, going on the fight back to the world, saying they'll not tolerate any attacks on its integrity, good governance and due process.
4: A man has been charged, been remanded in custody after appearing in court charged with the murder of a 9-year-old girl in Arbroath. Minnie Merriman died from injuries she was found with at an industrial estate on Monday. A former neo-Nazi with previous convictions for anti-Semitism has withdrawn as a Conservative candidate in local elections in Somerset next year. But Reform UK says it beggars belief that Joshua Bone Hill Payne will advise the party on radicalisation instead. Labour peer Baroness Berger, who was previously targeted by his abuse, has called the role an insult. The Prime Minister's deputy, Louise Hay, says she must be listened to.
6: She was subject to the most horrific racially aggravated harassment, and she's spoken very powerfully about the trauma that she experienced. The judge said it was difficult to imagine a worse case of racially aggravated harassment.
4: A woman is being questioned by police following a stabbing in Covent Garden in central London. Four people were injured yesterday, two have been discharged from hospital and two others have non-life-changing injuries. The new Foreign Secretary has described the UK and the US as the closest of allies. Ed Miliband has spoken after meeting his American counterpart Marco Rubio in Washington. And Newcastle's new head coach Matthias Yeisler says the club's ambition attracted him to the role. He's been announced as Eddie Howe's replacement. That's the latest. I'm Johnny Freeman.
3: And the weather for tomorrow, that is Friday. Fine, light winds in northeast developing by evening. 13 degrees, an overnight low of 5. Saturday, partly cloudy with a chance of an evening shower. Expect northerlies with 15 degrees and an overnight low of 9. And Sunday, cloudy with occasional rain from the afternoon. Northerlies, 16 degrees with an overnight low of 11. And the weather for today, that is Thursday, a fine day, southerlies dying out by this evening, 11 degrees with an overnight low of 1.

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every profession has a member that stands out. And if you're looking for an acupuncturist who stands out not only in years and years of experience, but years and years of doing it right, there is Ivan Pivak. Now, Ivan Pivak, he is out at Glendene, and his service to the public with acupuncture is without a doubt probably recognized as one of the best, so much so that he's won all the awards that makes him the best. And acupuncture releases endorphins from the brain, which makes it particularly effective in the treatment of pain. Now, many conditions can be successfully treated by acupuncture, and they're including things like headaches and migraines and facial pain, allergies, asthma, sciatica, arthritis pain, sports injuries, weight loss, nicotine addiction, insomnia, and tennis elbow. And who else than Ivan Pivak? Oh yes, and by the way, he did his training in Hong Kong. You can contact Ivan on 836-3220, that's 836-3220, and his surgery is out at 4271 Great North Road, Glendene, Auckland. That's at 4271 Great North Road, Glendene, Auckland. Ivan Pivak.

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1: And here is the Sky News from London.
2: From the Sky News Centre at 2, FIFA's management say they have full confidence in the organisation's president following crisis talks in Morocco. Gianni Infantino's remaining in post after facing criticism for plans to sell off the World Cup to investors, which were later scrapped. The head of football's governing body has apologised for mistakes made in an open letter, which Sky's Rob Harris has been reading.
3: It is important to stress that although mistakes were made, everything was done in full compliance with the FIFA regulatory framework. So this is trying to say, yes, it looked bad, but we did nothing wrong.
2: A man has been extradited to the UK and charged over the death of a schoolboy in Coventry. 12-year-old Keaton Slater died after being struck by a car in June 2024. Dolars Alexanders, who's 23 and from Latvia, is due in court later today. He's accused of causing death by dangerous driving. The Labour peer Baroness Berger says it's an insult that a former neo-Nazi who was jailed for targeting her has been appointed as an advisor to Kemi Badenoch. Joshua Bonehill Payne, who stood down as a Conservative candidate in Somerset, was convicted of racial hostility in 2016. Dame Louise Elman is from the Board of Deputies for British Jews.
4: Her original decision to put him forward as an official Conservative Party candidate, I think, showed a lack of judgment. And now that the pressure has apparently forced him to withdraw, it's as if that she can't admit that she did something wrong.
2: A Cambridge University professor at the centre of a high-profile copying row has resigned, but Jason Arday is insisting we shouldn't see that as an acceptance of the narrative surrounding him. The government's announced a raft of new mental health centres are to open in high street buildings across England. Ministers say there'll also be more specialist care in dedicated mental health emergency departments. And Newcastle's new head coach says the club's ambition persuaded him to join. Matthias Jeisler's appointment was announced by the club last night. That's the latest. I'm Johnny Freeman.
1: And the weather for tomorrow, that is Friday, fine, light winds in northeast developing by evening, 13 degrees, an overnight low of 5. Saturday, partly cloudy with a chance of an evening shower, expect northerlies with 15 degrees and an overnight low of 9. And Sunday, cloudy with occasional rain from the afternoon, northerlies 16 degrees with an overnight low of 11. And the weather for today, that is Thursday, a fine day, southerlies dying out by this evening, 11 degrees with an overnight low of 1.

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dust off your boots and mark your calendar, because the Avondale Pinnacle Country Club is bringing the good times back. 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And it all kicks off this Sunday at 1:30 p.m. That's right, 1:30 p.m. this Sunday, where you'll enjoy an afternoon overflowing with country and western music, warm company, and yes, afternoon tea included. And the best part? 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The Avondale Pinnacle Country Club, 3063 Great North Road, New Lynn, right opposite the police station. 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

0: paradise. Good afternoon, and it is now 4 o'clock.
1: And the weather for tomorrow, that is Friday, fine, light winds in northeast developing by evening, 13 degrees, an overnight low of 5. Saturday, partly cloudy with a chance of an evening shower. Expect northerlies with 15 degrees and an overnight low of 9. And Sunday, cloudy with occasional rain from the afternoon. Northerlies, 16 degrees with an overnight low of 11. And the weather for today, that is Thursday, a fine day. Southerlies dying out by this evening. 11 degrees with an overnight low of 1.

0: It is now time for Listener's Corner, where we once again look at the good, the bad, and the ugly issues brought to our attention by our listeners. There are always plenty of ugly and bad issues, but please advise us also of the good happenings around our region. We wish to recognise those groups and individuals who help and assist others.
1: We've always heard the wicked white supremacists, haven't we? Oh no, not the wicked white supremacists. Well, in this particular case, it's not the white supremacists at all, but the equally odious brown supremacists. When the Trade Depot, this is when they opened in Hamilton, they advertised warehouse jobs with proficiency in Hindi or Punjab. Yep, you heard that right. When the Trade Depot advertised a warehouse job in Hamilton with proficiency in Hindi or Punjab as an essential requirement, the reason was as obvious as it was forbidden to talk about. Because all the co-workers, yep, you're right, all the co-workers were Indian. How did that happen? Just look at who's in charge of hiring and firing. The human resource manager, Adnan Al-Khadib, business development manager, Vikas Dahiyaga, and finance officer, Jignesh Patel, operations, Rachel Patel, and it goes on and on and on. It certainly goes on in Australia. Anecdotally, supermarket workers complain that nearly all the new hires are Indian. More recently, an anonymous federal public servant blew the whistle on the butter chicken tsunami swamping the national capital taxpayers-funded job market. Every manager of those silos, which is now Indian, since then, the only new hires have been Indian from a very single silo. The silo is where you group your company into departments, called silos. I really have nothing against people that are not of my ethnicity, but previously we had complete diversity in the new hires and our team from all over the world. East Asian, European, as in some born in Europe and but not white Australian, Central Asian and South American. Another pointed out the same experience as the supermarket workers, not only in Australia, but certainly here in New Zealand. I've spent many years in supermarkets and have experienced the same issue happening, and there is an Indian department manager they almost exclusively hire only other Indians. Having to do the mandatory learning every 6 months about how we should be inclusive to all our cultures in the workforce, and then you sit down to lunch with your colleagues and they all speak Hindi, so you can't even participate in the conversation, swamping the new jobs, but denied it was because of Indian managers hiring only Indians. But it is true. If it is, why is the same pattern repeated right across the Western countries? With all of the talk about diversity, equity and inclusion, it is to address really the real elephant in the room. Indian managers who hire other Indians almost exclusively. I can't be the only one who has started to notice this trend. First-generation Indian gets a management role. Then they hire 30 of their kinsmen as fast as they possibly can. Now, the Trump administration has already noticed this and is escalating its crackdown on immigration-related fraud, launching its first major investigation to alleged visa abuse, labour trafficking and the displacement of American workers. In Canada, a woman was fired from an unnamed multinational coffee chain when she said she complained that busy hiring managers often showed bias towards Indian immigrants. Now, job seekers complain about the futility of trying to get hired in the IT sector if you are not Indian. Now, everyone at the company I know is Indian. After the interview and weeks of corresponding, they choose another yet another Indian for hire. Even other Indians see it. Indian journalist Anyana Bhattacharya reports on how heavily Indians dominate the US tech sector, capturing 72% in 2015 alone. She pinged the reason. Nepotism runs very strong in India. Nearly 85% of the country's businesses are family run, and Bollywood is dominated by just a few families. Even job seekers with impressive resumes have to fall back on personal connections to find work. Having these facts out in the open, would you still criticise Jane Jones when he refers to the Indian Free Trade Agreement that will lead to more intense butter and chicken tsunami here in New Zealand, as is happening right this moment in other countries? I reckon this issue is going to be a bigger head spinner than even the Maori stuff. Winston Peters and Shane Jones are fast out of the gates, seeing a chink in the armour of Nationals FTA with India, and it's going to bite them the same way as Maori bullshit has slowly made National impotent at virtually every level of politics.
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1: In broadcasting circles, Mountainside FM is known as the black sheep broadcaster. And I have no problem with that, because the black sheep is sometimes the only one telling the truth. A Waikato father who filmed himself sexually abusing his five-year-old daughter and distributing the material to a paedophile in the United States, he has been jailed for only 3 years and 10 months. Now, this man recorded two assaults despite his daughter's protest, then produced six shorter videos and 182 images. He offered to create further material no matter how weird the requests. Now, police found 47 objectionable videos and 282 images on his phone, including material depicting the sexual violation of a newborn baby. I know it is hard to believe that a judge in this case named Judge Kim Saunders, adopted a starting point of 5.5 years, then reduced the sentence by 25% for his guilty pleas, another 5% for his prospects of rehabilitation. In front of her is a most despicable individual who filmed himself violating a five-year-old baby, his daughter. A five-year-old baby, his daughter, not only for his own gratification, but marketing these films and photos. I could not believe that a judge, certainly a female judge, could be so inept and only a sentence for this dreadful, horrible individual. She gave a sentence of 3 years and 10 months. I asked the question to myself, how could such a woke, unintelligent nincompoop be appointed as judge in the first place? But then we discover she was appointed by one, in my opinion anyway, a horrible waste of space, a fellow called Christopher Finlayson. He was the Minister of Justice under John Key. The sentence means the offender could become eligible for parole after about 1 year and 10 months, although release would not be automatic. The judge, this judge, she also granted the offender permanent name suppression to protect his daughter's identity.
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0: Good afternoon, it's now 5 o'clock. And here is the Sky News from London.
1: From the Sky News Centre at 5, the Conservative leader is under pressure to withdraw an advisor role given to a council candidate who stepped back yesterday. Joshua Bonehill Payne had spent time in jail for anti-Semitic abuse. One of his victims, Labour peer Baroness Berger, says the role is an insult. Danny Stone is the chief executive of the Anti-Semitism Policy Trust.
2: It's another story about anti-Semitism, and ultimately the Jewish community is fatigued. So the more that political parties can do to ensure that anti-Semitism, there's complete zero tolerance for it, the better and more reassured the Jewish community will be.
1: FIFA's under pressure president has received backing from the organisation's management despite calls for him to step down over World Cup sell-off plans. Gianni Infantino's apologised and admitted mistakes were made. A man is due in court later charged over the death of a schoolboy in Coventry. 12-year-old Keaton Slater died after being hit by a car on Radford Road in June 2024. Dolars Alexanders, who's 23 and from Latvia, is accused of causing death by dangerous driving. A raft of new mental health centres are to open in libraries, banks and other high street locations across England. The government has also announced more specialist care will be provided in dedicated mental health emergency departments. Brian Dow from the charity Rethink says it's a step in the right direction.
3: The 6 pilot sites that we've seen tested over the last year or so have had incredibly promising results. I think now the key thing for us to do is to accelerate that process, get these working in all parts of the country so that people actually get the care that they need.
1: Newcastle's new head coach says he wants everyone to pull together. Matthias Jeisler's appointment was announced last night. And it might be worth checking your lottery ticket this morning. One lucky person has won £1 million in last night's lotto draw, but no one got all 6 numbers, so the jackpot is still unclaimed. On Saturday, it will be an estimated £8.3 million. That's the latest. I'm Johnny Freeman.
0: And the weather for tomorrow, that is Friday. Fine, light winds in northeast developing by evening. 13 degrees, an overnight low of 5. Saturday, partly cloudy with a chance of an evening shower. Expect northerlies with 15 degrees and an overnight low of 9. And Sunday, cloudy with occasional rain from the afternoon. Northerlies, 16 degrees with an overnight low of 11. And the weather for today, that is Thursday, a fine day. Southerlies dying out by this evening, 11 degrees with an overnight low of 1.

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started moving. It drifted with the tide. Them unicorns looked up from the rocks and they cried. And the waters came down and sort of floated them away. And that's why you never seen a unicorn till this very day.

The Mount Wellington, Panmure RSA. Yes, they are back, and in their new clubrooms right in the heart of Panmure. They have established themselves in the old BNZ Bank building. 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

0: and the time. 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
2: From the Sky News Centre at 6. It looks like Gianni Infantino's keeping his job as FIFA president. He's admitted mistakes in trying to sell off parts of the World Cup, but has been backed by football governing body's leadership. There's been widespread anger to the now scrapped proposals, including from the likes of the English and Welsh FAs. Canada was one of the World Cup co-hosts this summer. Its Prime Minister Mark Carney's lost confidence in Infantino.
3: The idea that proper governance is not to disclose to your closest advisors, your chief operating officer, your fellow board members, something of consequence that you're even considering, let alone proposing, that's fatal, should be fatal.
2: Mental health centres are to open in libraries and banks on England's high streets. Ministers say £343 million is going into the initiative, as well as dedicated mental health A&E care. The Prime Minister says it will be a lifeline for thousands. Brian Dell from the charity Rethink says it's a step in the right direction.
4: The 6 pilot sites that we've seen tested over the last year or so have had incredibly promising results. I think now the key thing for us to do is to accelerate that process, get these working in all parts of the country so that people actually get the care that they need.
2: Kemi Badenoch's been criticised for offering an ex-neo-Nazi a job as a Tory advisor. Joshua Bonehill Payne was jailed in 2016 for the racially aggravated harassment of a Jewish politician. Analysis suggests almost a quarter of homes with children under the age of 5 in England aren't able to access or afford healthy food. Researchers warn single-parent households are particularly vulnerable. The cost of insurance claims involving so-called crash-for-cash scams has risen to more than £25 million over the last 5 years. Police are warning fraudsters are using increasingly sophisticated tactics to stage road traffic accidents. And Newcastle head coach Matthias Yeisler says the ambition of the club is what attracted him to it. That's the latest. I'm Victoria Lawrence.
1: And the weather for tomorrow, that is Friday. Fine, light winds in northeast developing by evening. 13 degrees, an overnight low of 5. Saturday, partly cloudy with a chance of an evening shower. Expect northerlies with 15 degrees and an overnight low of 9. And Sunday, cloudy with occasional rain from the afternoon. Northerlies, 16 degrees with an overnight low of 11. And the weather for today, that is Thursday, a fine day. Southerlies dying out by this evening. 11 degrees with an overnight low of 1.

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0: 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No more laundry chores, just leave your laundry at the Grand Drive laundromat. 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So the Grand View Laundry at Orewa, open Monday to Saturday.

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1: And here is the Sky News from London.
2: From the Sky News Centre at 7, FIFA's under pressure president has received backing from the organisation's management despite calls for him to step down. Gianni Infantino's apologised and admitted mistakes were made in an open letter published in response to his now scrapped World Cup sell-off plans. Our reporter Rob Harris has been reading the statement issued by the head of football's governing body.
3: We acknowledge mistakes were made in the process of the proposed establishment of the FIFA Forward Enterprise. It was certainly not the intention of the FIFA Council and FIFA member associations to feel excluded from the process, and it should have been handled differently.
2: Walk-in mental health facilities will pop up in libraries, banks and elsewhere on the high street in England this autumn. Up to 159 dedicated sites will open as part of a £343 million initiative. 100 of those will be specialised community centres, with many hubs expected to keep their doors open 7 days a week. Brian Dow is from the charity Rethink.
4: If your mental health gets worse, then it's more likely you're going to find it difficult to keep down a job. So you might end up in debt, your housing situation might be at risk, and then that captures you in a very vicious circle. So what we've seen from the trial of these is a reduction in inpatient admissions.
2: A Latvian man's been brought back to the UK to face charges over the death of a 12-year-old boy in Coventry. Keaton Slater died after being hit by a car in June 2024. A Cambridge University professor's quit following allegations he copied his PhD work and other research. Jason Arday says his resignation shouldn't be mistaken for an acceptance of the narrative surrounding him. Facebook owner Meta says one of its artificial intelligence models hacked another company during cybersecurity testing. It says it's investigating after a configuration error gave the AI agent unintended internet access. And it might be worth checking your lottery ticket this morning. One lucky person's won £1 million in last night's lotto draw. That's the latest. I'm Victoria Lawrence.
1: And the weather for tomorrow, that is Friday. Fine, light winds in northeast developing by evening. 13 degrees, an overnight low of 5. Saturday, partly cloudy with a chance of an evening shower. Expect northerlies with 15 degrees and an overnight low of 9. And Sunday, cloudy with occasional rain from the afternoon. Northerlies, 16 degrees with an overnight low of 11. And the weather for today, that is Thursday, a fine day. Southerlies dying out by this evening. 11 degrees with an overnight low.

Acupuncture is the ancient Chinese art of healing. It releases endorphins from the brain, which makes it particularly effective in the treatment of pain. Many conditions can be successfully treated by acupuncture, including asthma, arthritic pain, sinusitis, allergies, insomnia, weight loss, sports injuries, headaches, and migraines. 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So if you're seeking relief from pain or chronic illness, contact experienced acupuncturist Ivan Pivak on 836 3220 or check out his website ivanpivak.co.nz. 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
2: From the Sky News Centre at 9. A raft of new mental health centres are to open in libraries, banks and other high street locations across England. The government's also announced more people in a crisis will be given specialist care in dedicated mental health emergency departments. The Prime Minister says it will be a lifeline for thousands. Brian Dow from the charity Rethink says it's a step in the right direction.
3: The 6 pilot sites that we've seen tested over the last year or so had incredibly promising results. I think now the key thing for us to do is to accelerate that process, get these working in all parts of the country so that people actually get the care that they need.
2: Gianni Infantino has apologised for what he calls mistakes in his plans to sell off stakes in the World Cup. The FIFA president is facing calls to go but has been given the full support of the organisation's leadership. A University of Cambridge professor has quit following allegations he copied his PhD work and other research. Green Party leader Zach Palancsis defended Jason Arde, who insists his resignation shouldn't be mistaken for an acceptance of the narrative surrounding him. Our reporter Graham Stottart has more.
4: Zach Palancsis, he was one of 16,000 people who backed Jason Arde in a letter following this controversy among other MPs and Lords showing support for the professor.
2: A Latvian man's been extradited to the UK and charged over the death of a 12-year-old boy in Coventry. Keaton Slater was hit by a car more than 2 years ago. Wizz Air says its profits have slumped following soaring jet fuel prices caused by the Iran war. The low-cost airline recorded a £157 million loss between April and June. And Which has found some so-called high-strength omega-3 supplements cost double for the same dose as cheaper brands. The consumer group's research, the active ingredients in products. That's the latest. I'm Victoria Lawrence.

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Then I awake and look around me at four gray walls that surround me, and I realize I was only dreaming. For there's a God and there's a shadow.

0: the time. It's now 10 o'clock. And here is the Sky News from London.
1: From the Sky News Centre at 10, people struggling with their mental health in England will be able to access support at new walk-in facilities on their local high street. They'll open in libraries and banks from the autumn under a £343 million government initiative. Health Secretary Yvette Cooper says the benefits will be widespread.
2: Providing this support in a different way and also preventing people reaching that point in the first place by earlier intervention, that is good for all services and that is good for the whole of the NHS. That is good for the whole of social care. So it's doing things in a joined up way and taking mental health seriously.
1: It looks like Gianni Infantino's keeping his job as FIFA president. He's admitted mistakes in trying to sell off parts of the World Cup, but has been backed by the organisation. A professor's resigned after his university in Cambridge started a plagiarism investigation. Jason Arday says the accusations are taking a toll on him. A man accused of killing a Scottish woman in Greece and disposing of her body in a suitcase has arrived at court in Athens for a further hearing. The body of Elizabeth James Ross was found in a derelict building in the Greek capital last month. Avoiding three things in middle age is linked to 13 more years without dementia. Researchers from a New York hospital examined what impacts the risk. They say having normal blood pressure, no diabetes, and not smoking from the age of 45 to 65 helps. Dr. Michael Jones is from the Alzheimer's Research UK charity.
3: It turns what can often be quite an abstract kind of dementia risk measurement or statement, which might not mean much to people, and gives you that kind of figure of 13 years longer without dementia, which I think might be a bit more impactful.
1: And Jos Buttler has become the highest run scorer in T20 cricket after 51 not out for Manchester Super Giants in the 100. His 20 ball blitz took him past Kieran Pollard and onto 14,833 runs. That's the latest. I'm Victoria Lawrence.

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2: From the Sky News Centre at 11. Walk-in mental health facilities will pop up in libraries, banks and elsewhere on the high street in England this autumn. Up to 159 dedicated sites will open as part of a £343 million initiative. 100 of those will be specialised community centres, with many expected to keep their doors open 7 days a week. Brian Dow is from the charity Rethink.
3: If your mental health gets worse, then it's more likely you're going to find it difficult to keep down a job. So you might end up in debt, your housing situation might be at risk. And then that captures you in a very vicious circle. So what we've seen from the trial of these is a reduction in inpatient admissions.
2: A man's arrived at court in Greece accused of killing a Scottish aid worker. The body of Elizabeth Jane Ross was found in an abandoned warehouse in Athens last month. The suspect denies the Greek equivalent of a murder charge. Our Scotland correspondent Conor Gillies is in the Greek capital.
4: The suspect in this investigation is an Afghan champion boxer, a man who was an orphan as a child, fled his home country and came here, setting up what we believe is a refugee charity along with his wife.
2: The UK has announced fresh sanctions on Russia after repeated strikes on Ukraine. They target the Kremlin's military oil and gas revenues. A low proportion of England's rivers and lakes currently meet required water standards. The Environment Agency says 14.3% have achieved good ecological status. That's down from 16.3%. Cricket and Dan Lawrence, Brydon Carr, Sam Cook and Ollie Pope have all been recalled to the England Test squad to face Pakistan. Injured Jacob Bethell misses the entire series later this month. And the promoters behind last year's Oasis reunion tour have been given a license to host events at Nebworth. The application lists details like 125,000 people expected, live music and the sale of alcohol. That's the latest. I'm Victoria Lawrence.

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1: 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Our library, our record library, is so large that it goes into the thousands. And that is why we as a radio station can play all the old favourites from the 40s right up to the 90s. We can play them all, not just a few.

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1: From Feature Story News in London, I'm Stuart Smith. Bangladesh's foreign ministry says it's outraged that India allowed exiled former Prime Minister Sheikh Hasina to hold a virtual press conference from New Delhi on Wednesday. Dhaka says the event undermines its sovereignty, adding that it had warned New Delhi that allowing the former leader's political activities could damage the country's relationship. India insists the event was organized by a private media body and the views expressed were not endorsed by the government. Ishan Garg reports from New Delhi.
2: The Indian government says that not only was this a private event, but it also says that the views that are being expressed on that forum are not endorsed by New Delhi, very publicly distancing itself from this entire event. This is, of course, not the first time Sheikh Hasina has spoken out in the public, but of course she hasn't appeared in person or on a video in public as well. And that's what we saw in the latest press conference she does as well. It was only an audio link.
1: A draft deal to reopen the Strait of Hormuz is reportedly awaiting approval by Iran's supreme leader, with negotiators saying there's a 50-50 chance of an agreement by Friday. The proposed agreement could see Iran take control of inbound shipping traffic through the waterway. Iran wants to charge ships up to 7% of their cargo value to pass through the strait. The White House has previously rejected plans for tolls on commercial vessels. Mitch McCann reports from New York.
3: On the surface, if this reporting is correct and negotiations result in Iran controlling inbound traffic in the strait and possibly some of the outbound traffic, it would seem like a concession. Remember that before this started, the movement of commercial vessels through the Strait of Hormuz was free-flowing. In addition, one official has told Reuters, the news agency, that Tehran is seeking fees of between 5 and 7% of cargo values from vessels using the strait. Now, the US is likely to balk if that is the case, because it has said there will be no tolls.
1: The head of the World Health Organization has arrived in the Democratic Republic of Congo as the country's Ebola outbreak becomes the fastest growing on record. More than 1,700 people have died, with a civil war continuing to hamper efforts to contain the virus. WHO Director General Dr. Tedros is due to visit the outbreak's epicenter later this week, where armed groups have made it difficult for health workers to reach affected communities. Chris Ochimringa reports from Kinshasa.
4: According to the officials here in the Democratic Republic of Congo, the issue of this outbreak having occurred in an active conflict zone where there are not a number of armed groups has really hampered the response efforts by the health workers. They're supposed to be carrying out what they call contact tracing, tracking all people who came into contact with patients who have been confirmed to have Ebola. But that's not possible because some of the areas are off limits. There are a number of rebel groups who have been attacking people.
1: From bureaus worldwide, this is FSN.

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0: 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And here is the Sky News from London.
1: From the Sky News Centre at 1, a farmer's been jailed for a minimum of 33 years for murdering his lodger and hiding his body in a concrete-filled barrel in South Yorkshire. 73-year-old Christopher Wright shot Richard Dyson in 2019 after a dispute over guns on a farm near Barnsley. Wright's friend Carl Schwalbe was also convicted of helping cover up the killing. Here's our North of England correspondent, Fraser Maud.
2: For 6 years, Richard Dyson's body was undiscovered, concreted into a blue barrel, dismembered. His daughter Bethany desperately tried to find out what had happened to him. All the time, Christopher Wright and his accomplice Carl Schwalbe knew exactly what had happened.
1: 11 to 15-year-olds made up the largest proportion of a record 10,000-plus referrals to the government's anti-extremism programme Prevent in a single year. Home Office figures show that's an almost 40% increase from the total across the previous 12 months. The Health Secretary's warned the NHS to prepare for yearly extreme heat waves. Yvette Cooper says staff are feeling pressures usually seen during flu season. The majority of England's rivers and lakes have failed a water standards review. The Environment Agency says just 14.3% have achieved good status. Joss Butler has become the highest run scorer in T20 cricket after 51 not out for Manchester Super Giants in the 100. His 20-ball blitz took him past Kieran Pollard and on to 14,833 runs. But he says his new record will be beaten one day.
3: It's really cool, actually, you know, to think, you know, you've got the most T20 runs out of anyone. Someone will surpass it one day, and his name's probably Suryavanshi, but there's some great names on there, some special players. So, yeah, I'm really proud of that.
1: And the promoters behind last year's Oasis reunion tour have been given a licence to host events at Nebworth. The application lists details like 125,000 people expected, live music and the sale of alcohol. That's the latest. I'm Victoria Lawrence.

0: 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I'm a doing.
1: Guess I'm doing all right, except I can't sleep.

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2: From the Sky News Centre at 2, a farmer who shot dead his lodger and hid his body in a concrete-filled barrel has been jailed for a minimum of 35 years. Christopher Wright, who's 73, was found guilty of murdering Richard Dyson in Barnsley. He was reported missing by his daughter in 2019. Suspicions were raised after police were told the men had argued over stolen guns. Detective Constable Fiona Bowling read a statement on behalf of the Dyson family.
3: It was a dad, a brother, a friend, an uncle, and a man with so much love to give. The pain of losing Richard is unbearable, and the way he was taken makes the pain even harder to carry. It was cruel and heartless, and we will carry that grief for the rest of our lives.
2: Norfolk police say two officers have been taken to hospital following a second night of disorder in Thetford. They were responding to reports a group was trying to get into a house last night. Two men were arrested. A woman's been charged with a range of offences after four men were injured in a stabbing in central London. It happened in Covent Garden yesterday. A Greek court ordered that an Afghan boxing champion be held in jail while tests are carried out to determine how a Scottish woman died in Athens. 38-year-old Elizabeth Jane Ross's body was found in a suitcase nearly 3 weeks ago. Police officials say the 26-year-old suspect has denied wrongdoing. Our correspondent Conor Gillis reports from Athens.
4: The other key factor in all of this is CCTV footage that has emerged, that has been verified by the authorities here, of him wheeling a suitcase through these streets here in central Athens to the place where Elizabeth's body was eventually discovered.
2: Home Office data shows there's been a record 10,000 plus referrals to the government's anti-extremism prevent scheme in a single year. Most were for 11 to 15 year olds. And former Liverpool striker Mo Salah's next club has been confirmed. The 34-year-old's joined Turkish side Trabzonspor on a 2-year deal. He's been a free agent after ending his 9-year stay at Anfield after last season. That's the latest. I'm Cam Hall.

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1: Bood Lowbright and Chet Atkins collaborated on writing this one. It's called How's the World Treating You?

that worthless pit, they just placed a marble stand in front of it. These few words written on that stand: at the bottom of this mine lies a big, big man, Big John.

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Gee, ain't it funny how time slips away.

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0: 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It's now 5 o'clock and this is a special big 5 o'clock call to the Mountainside FM 5 o'clock club. 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
2: From the Sky News Centre at 5, rail commuters in northwest England face a miserable night getting home as a power failure has brought trains in the region to a standstill. Intercity operators of Anti-West Coast and TransPennine Express are among six companies affected. Northern's also telling passengers not to travel. The Telegraph's correspondent Simon Calder says the disruption's having a wider impact.
3: I'm just looking, for instance, at the Manchester Piccadilly Arrivals Board, cancelled trains from Glasgow, from York, from Norwich, from Manchester Airport, of course, difficult if you're trying to get a plane, and from London, Euston.
2: Well, National Rail warns disruption could last until the end of the day. The Football Association has sent a letter to FIFA withdrawing its support for Gianni Infantino's re-election as president. Earlier, Europe's governing body said Infantino's apology over plans to sell off the World Cup changes nothing, and it's continuing to threaten a boycott. Jim Boyce, a former president of the FA in Northern Ireland, says FIFA holds a lot of power.
4: If UEFA stick to what they're saying, and if the European countries back UEFA in that, quite honestly, it won't work. Because, as I say to you, FIFA competitions without European teams in it, to me, it's impossible.
2: A farmer's been sentenced to a minimum of 35 years in prison for murdering his lodger and hiding his body in a barrel. 73-year-old Christopher Wright shot dead Richard Dyson in Barnsley in 2019. Former reality TV star Stephen Bear's been jailed for 16 months for breaking a restraining order put in place to protect a former partner. He posted about the case involving Georgia Harrison. EasyJet's agreed to a £5.7 billion takeover by the private equity firm Apollo. The US investor also runs Wagamama's owner. And the health secretary's urging NHS bosses to prepare for future heat waves in the same way as winter flu. Yvette Cooper also wants to see people check on elderly and vulnerable family and friends. That's the latest. I'm Cam Hall.

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1: BBC News with Sue Montgomery. A US Senate committee has voted to hold the former White House chief medical adviser, Anthony Fauci, in contempt after he refused to answer questions about his handling of the COVID pandemic. The infectious disease specialist invoked his constitutional right to silence when he was grilled by senators about the pandemic. From Washington, Bernd de Busman reports.
2: The vote, which fell along party lines in the Senate Homeland Security and Governmental Affairs Committee, came after Fauci last week invoked his constitutional right against self-incrimination during testimony over 100 times, drawing the ire of Republican lawmakers in a fiery hearing. It will now be up to the Justice Department to determine whether Fauci can be prosecuted for contempt of Congress, a misdemeanor. It is unclear, however, that they will do so. While former President Joe Biden gave Fauci a preemptive pardon on his last day in office in 2025, protecting him from federal prosecution for his actions between 2014 and 2025, Fauci could still face charges for anything after that date.
1: Ukraine has struck two oil refineries deep inside Russia, including one of the country's largest, the Slavneft-Yanos facility near Yaroslavl. The Ukrainian president, Volodymyr Zelensky, said the attacks targeted Moscow's war chest. Dan Johnson is in Kyiv.
3: This is a deliberate Ukrainian strategy to take the war deeper into Russian territory, to make the Russian people really feel the impact. President Zelensky says this is primarily about hitting the Kremlin in the coffers, having a real impact on the economy and trying to make sure that the Russian military can't get the supplies and the fuel that it needs to continue the war against Ukraine. But there is an acknowledgement that this means destruction to civilian infrastructure.
1: European football's governing body, UEFA, says FIFA's defence of its president, Gianni Infantino, over his aborted plans to sell off stakes in competitions to private investors changes nothing. UEFA said European teams could still boycott competitions. Henry Winter, a veteran sports journalist, considers Mr. Infantino's future.
4: August the 14th is when there'll be reflections on a decision about the 64-team World Cup. And that will polarise a lot of views. There'll be a lot of countries in Africa and Asia who will be excited by the possibility of the door being opened wider to the World Cup. So that, if it's confirmed, will win a lot of support for Infantino. And then, of course, anyone who wants to stand against this beleaguered president has to sort of show their hand by November the 18th. So the clock is ticking.
1: Italy has placed all of its major cities on the highest level of health alert due to soaring temperatures as Europe suffers another heat wave. It stretches from Trieste in the northeast to Palermo and the island of Sicily. BBC News. The EU's Migration Commissioner Magnus Brunner says the bloc is vulnerable if border controls depend on the goodwill of one neighbouring country. He was speaking a week after 70,000 people forced their way into Spain's North African territory of Ceuta from Morocco. He told an extraordinary online parliamentary meeting that the EU must use all its leverage to secure cooperation and migration.
5: The falling arrivals, the restoration of control counted for little last week, actually, in the eyes of public across Europe. And an event that lasts 3 days at one beach in one town shakes, of course, the politics of an entire continent, I would say. And what we have seen in Ceuta was, I would say, a test of our resilience and of the security also of our external borders. And it showed that there are actors who have no regard for the safety or even the lives of innocent people.
1: Most of the would-be migrants have since returned to Morocco. The foreign ministers of Jordan, the UAE, Indonesia, Pakistan, Turkey, Saudi Arabia, Qatar and Egypt have accused Israel of undermining recent efforts to conclude a peace deal in Gaza. In a joint statement, they condemned what they called Israeli violations in the Gaza Strip, which they said threatened President Trump's plan to end the conflict in the territory. UN rights experts have urged Iran to end what they called the escalating arbitrary detention, enforced disappearance, torture and executions of ethnic minorities. They said the Kurdish and Baluch minorities were especially affected. A British Union flag flown by the Royal Navy at the Battle of Trafalgar in 1805 has been saved. It's one of only three to survive the defining victory over the navies of France and Spain. Crowdfunding helped to raise more than $900,000 to buy it. BBC News.
0: The weather for today, and that is Friday, the 7th of August. Fine today, with morning frosts, and some areas those frosts will be severe. Light winds, 13 degrees with an overnight low of 5, and the sun will set at 18 minutes to 6. The weather for tomorrow, that is Saturday, a fine day, but becoming cloudy in the afternoon. Expect northerlies, 15 degrees with an overnight low of 10. Sunday, rain developing, northerlies becoming strong by evening. 16 degrees with an overnight low of 10. And Monday, partly cloudy with light winds. 17 degrees with an overnight low of 8. And the weather for today, that is Friday. Fine day with light northerlies. 13 degrees with an overnight low of 5. The current readings, the barometric pressure, 1,034 millibars and stable. The outside temperature, 2 degrees. We have a humidity of 97% with a light nor'easterly wind. The hottest place in New Zealand currently, Chatham Islands, 8 degrees. The coldest, eastern Rangitiki, minus 10 degrees. Windiest, Chatham Islands, 39 kilometres an hour, and the wettest, Milford Sound, 0.3 millimetres of rain. And the outside temperature currently for Greater Auckland, 2 degrees.
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1: And here is the Sky News from London.
2: From the Sky News Centre at 6, Northern and TransPennine Express are telling people not to travel on their trains in northwest England because a power problem has caused major disruption. 6 operators are expecting delays and cancellations until the end of the day. Long-distance routes, including to London and Glasgow, are also affected. Our correspondent Shingi Mararike, who's at Leeds Station, says National Rail has revealed the cause.
3: They are saying that it was an external power supply failure in the Ardwick area of Manchester, which caused the initial outage at about 2 p.m. today, and what followed were large parts of the rail network being impacted.
2: European football bosses still have no confidence in the FIFA president, and their World Cup boycott threat remains. That's despite Gianni Infantino scrapping his controversial plan to sell off the World Cup, apologising and trying to rally support in Morocco. A farmer from Barnsley has been sentenced to a minimum of 35 years in prison for murdering his lodger. Christopher Wright shot dead Richard Dyson, who was 55, in 2019, before hiding his body in a barrel for 6 years. The 73-year-old was arrested after detectives were told they'd had a row about guns. Andy Knowles was the senior investigating officer.
4: The investigation into Richard's disappearance and death has been long, complex and emotionally draining. Their strength and dignity in confronting each moment of this process has been nothing short of extraordinary.
2: Celebrity Big Brother winner Stephen Bear's heading back to jail. Prosecutors say he made degrading comments about his ex, Georgia Harrison, which broke a restraining order. Home Office data shows there's been a record 10,000 plus referrals to the government's anti-extremism prevent scheme in a single year. Most were for 11 to 15 year olds. And Westminster Council's consulting on plans which could stop people standing in central London bars. It wants to encourage table service in the West End to cut down reports of excessive drunkenness. That's the latest. I'm Cam Hall.
1: The weather for today, and that is Friday, the 7th of August. Fine today, with morning frosts, and some areas those frosts will be severe. Light winds, 13 degrees with an overnight low of 5, and the sun will set at 18 minutes to 6. The weather for tomorrow, that is Saturday, a fine day, but becoming cloudy in the afternoon. Expect northerlies, 15 degrees with an overnight low of 10. Sunday, rain developing, northerlies becoming strong by evening, 16 degrees with an overnight low of 10. And Monday, partly cloudy with light winds, 17 degrees with an overnight low of 8. And the weather for today, that is Friday, fine day with light northerlies, 13 degrees with an overnight low of 5. The current readings, the barometric pressure, 1,034 millibars and stable. The outside temperature, 2 degrees. We have a humidity of 97% with a light northeasterly wind. The hottest place in New Zealand currently, Chatham Islands, 8 degrees. The coldest, eastern Rangitiki, minus 10 degrees. Windiest, Chatham Islands, 39 kilometres an hour, and the wettest, Milford Sound, 0.3 millimetres of rain. And the outside temperature, currently for Greater Auckland, 2 degrees.

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1: The weather for today, and that is Friday, the 7th of August. Fine today, with morning frosts, and some areas those frosts will be severe. Light winds, 13 degrees with an overnight low of 5, and the sun will set at 18 minutes to 6. The weather for tomorrow, that is Saturday, a fine day, but becoming cloudy in the afternoon. Expect northerlies, 15 degrees, with an overnight low of 10. Sunday, rain developing, northerlies becoming strong by evening, 16 degrees, with an overnight low of 10, and Monday, partly cloudy with light winds, 17 degrees, with an overnight low of 8. And the weather for today, that is Friday, fine day with light northerlies, 13 degrees with an overnight low of 5. The current readings, the barometric pressure 1,034 millibars and stable. The outside temperature 2 degrees. We have a humidity of 97% with a light northeasterly wind. The hottest place in New Zealand currently, Chatham Islands, 8 degrees. The coldest, eastern Rangitiki, minus 10 degrees. Windiest, Chatham Islands, 39 kilometres an hour, and the wettest, Milford Sound, 0.3 millimetres of rain. And the outside temperature, currently for Greater Auckland, 2 degrees.

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1: BBC News with Sue Montgomery. A US Senate committee has voted to hold the former White House chief medical adviser, Anthony Fauci, in contempt after he refused to answer questions about his handling of the COVID pandemic. The infectious disease specialist invoked his constitutional right to silence when he was grilled by senators about the pandemic. From Washington, Bernd de Busman.

0: refineries deep inside Russia, including one of the country's largest, the Slavneft-Yanos facility near Yaroslavl. The Ukrainian president, Volodymyr Zelensky, said the attacks targeted Moscow's war chest. Dan Johnson is in Kyiv.
1: This is a deliberate Ukrainian strategy to take the war deeper into Russian territory to make the Russian people really feel the impact. President Zelensky says this is primarily about hitting the Kremlin in the coffers, having a real impact on the economy and trying to make sure that the Russian military can't get the supplies and the fuel that it needs to continue the war against Ukraine. But there is an acknowledgement that this means destruction to civilian infrastructure.
0: European football's governing body UEFA says FIFA's defense of its president Gianni Infantino over his aborted plans to sell off stakes in competitions to private investors changes nothing. UEFA said European teams could still boycott competitions. Henry Winter, a veteran sports journalist, considers Mr. Infantino's future.
2: August the 14th is when there'll be reflections on a decision about the 64-team World Cup. And that will polarise a lot of views. There'll be a lot of countries in Africa and Asia who will be excited by the possibility of the door being opened wider to the World Cup. So that, if it's confirmed, will win a lot of support for Infantino. And then, of course, anyone who wants to stand against this beleaguered president has to sort of show their hand by November the 18th. So the clock is ticking.
0: Italy has placed all of its major cities on the highest level of health alert due to soaring temperatures as Europe suffers another heat wave. It stretches from Trieste in the northeast to Palermo in the island of Sicily. BBC News. The EU's Migration Commissioner Magnus Brunner says the bloc is vulnerable if border controls depend on the goodwill of one neighbouring country. He was speaking a week after 70,000 people forced their way into Spain's North African territory of Ceuta from Morocco. He told an extraordinary online parliamentary meeting that the EU must use all its leverage to secure cooperation and migration.
3: The falling arrivals, the restoration of control counted for little last week actually in the eyes of public across Europe. And an event that lasts 3 days at one beach in one town shakes, of course, the politics of an entire continent, I would say. And what we have seen in Ceuta was, I would say, a test of our resilience and of the security also of our external borders. And it showed that there are actors who have no regard for the safety or even the lives of innocent people.
0: Most of the would-be migrants have since returned to Morocco. The foreign ministers of Jordan, the UAE, Indonesia, Pakistan, Turkey, Saudi Arabia, Qatar and Egypt have accused Israel of undermining recent efforts to conclude a peace deal in Gaza. In a joint statement, they condemned what they called Israeli violations in the Gaza Strip, which they said threatened President Trump's plan to end the conflict in the territory. UN rights experts have urged Iran to end what they called the escalating arbitrary detention, enforced disappearance, torture and executions of ethnic minorities. They said the Kurdish and Baluch minorities were especially affected. A British Union flag flown by the Royal Navy at the Battle of Trafalgar in 1805 has been saved. It's one of only three to survive the defining victory over the navies of France and Spain. Crowdfunding helped to raise more than $900,000 to buy it. BBC News.

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1: Several cities have recorded their coldest night this year as the cold snap continues to hit New Zealand. Rotorua has seen its lowest temperature this year at minus 4.4 degrees, and so have Napier and Hastings at minus 2.6 degrees. Timaru recorded a minus 6.1 degree, the coldest to date this year. Desert Road was at minus 10 degrees, the coldest place across the country overnight. Met Service said temperatures are expected to lift over the next few days. Lead meteorologist Alan Bailey said the recent cold patch was almost over. We've got a frontal system moving in from the west as from tomorrow. That will mean northerly winds and warm, moist air and some rain, so they'll be the end of the clear skies and light winds, which are the conditions you need for this very, very cold overnight temperature, he explained. Into early next week, we're not expecting any minimums in the order of what we've seen for the past 2 or 3 nights. Overall, today's conditions will be very similar to that of yesterday, Thursday. New offences for attacks on first responders and coward punches, tougher penalties for retail crime and expanded citizens' arrest powers have now become law after Parliament passed the Crimes Amendment Bill. The legislation, which passed its third reading yesterday, delivers a suite of long-promised reforms agreed by National and New Zealand First as part of their coalition agreement. Justice Minister Paul Goldsmith said the bill was another significant piece of the government's crime reform, delivering on a promise to have it in place before the next election. The government is committed to fixing the basics of law and order, and that means ensuring retailers are being effectively protected, are empowered to stop offending, and that offenders are caught and deterred from doing it again. He said that the majority of legislation will take effect as from next week. Tensions with China and New Zealand interests are in new defence treaty will be on the agenda for today's annual Pacific Island Forum Foreign Ministers meeting. Winston Peters is in Suva, Fiji, along with foreign ministers from 17 other Pacific countries. The meeting gives ministers a chance to prepare for the PIF foreign leaders meeting in the tiny Micronesian islands of Palau early next month, which Prime Minister Christopher Luxon will be attending. It comes amid tensions with China, which last month, with just a few hours' warning, test-launched a nuclear-capable ballistic missile with a dummy warhead into the Pacific Ocean, a nuclear-free zone. It was met with condemnation from some Pacific leaders, and Luxon said the New Zealand government made clear to China that the move was unacceptable. There has not been a unanimous statement from Pacific nations. China, which is a PIF partner country in June, gave the PIF Secretariat more than $1 million, on which the Secretariat said reaffirmed its commitment to regional development and cooperation. Some viewed the missile firing as intentionally timed, given it happening shortly after a new defence treaty was signed between Australia and Fiji. An advocate for older people saying recent cold temperatures combined with the cost of power and other goods have produced an absolute crisis point, with many people choose between food and heating. Age Concerned Canterbury Chief Executive Greta Bond told the press that older people on fixed incomes were having to make real choices every day about whether they'll be warm or fed. Every week we're encountering people who are really struggling. Renters are in a particularly precarious position because they may be spending 60 or 70% of their pension on rent. It's actually a real crisis for people. I don't think people really understand or like to think that we have older people who are actively living in poverty in our own country, Bond said. many people resorting to spending most of their day in bed with negative consequences. This is not the New Zealand that I worked for and was part of, to end up with New Zealand with the elderly who just cannot afford electric power for heating. That is absolutely disgusting. And we unfortunately have political parties out there who do not help the situation whatsoever. And the one that comes to my mind particularly is ACT. They actually have no feeling towards these people whatsoever. Because to be part of ACT, you have to be, "I'm all right, Jack." And here is the Sky News from London.
2: From the Sky News Centre at 7, power supply issues are causing big problems for rail commuters across the northwest of England. It spreads wider than that if you're travelling between big cities. Multiple operators are warning of delays of up to 2 hours or cancellations that could last until the end of the day. This woman left early after hearing about the delays she was trying to get from Manchester Piccadilly to her home outside Sheffield.
3: Well, I'll be late home. It's going to be about 2.5 hours on the bus instead of an hour on the train. And then I don't live in Sheffield, so then I've got to go out to then. Yeah.
2: European nations could still boycott the World Cup as the pressure on FIFA president Gianni Infantino continues. The Football Association won't support his re-election next year. Meanwhile, the International Football Players Union has called his plan to sell off the World Cup an abuse of power. Lars-Christer Olsen, a former chief executive of UEFA, also isn't backing Infantino.
4: He has to make promises which people can believe and rely on, and that is not so easy for him, of course. Because his promises are not worth much.
2: A farmer who killed his lodger and kept his body in a barrel for 6 years has been told he'll likely die in prison. 73-year-old Christopher Wright was sentenced to at least 35 years in jail for the murder of Richard Dyson in Barnsley in 2019. A woman's been accused of using a pair of scissors to stab 4 men in the back in London's Covent Garden district. Stella Golovena didn't enter pleas as she appeared in court for the first time over yesterday's incident. Heat health alerts have been issued for large parts of England starting on Saturday. The Met Office says temperatures could potentially reach 33 degrees Celsius next week. And actor Brendan Gleeson and filmmaker Jim Sheridan were among the mourners at Oscar winner Brenda Fricker's funeral. Jailhouse Rock was played as her coffin was carried out of St Catherine's Church in Dublin. That's the latest. I'm Cam Hall.
0: That was Mountainside News, where you can get the latest in local, national and international news.
1: The weather for today, and that is Friday the 7th of August. Fine today, with morning frosts, and some areas those frosts will be severe. Light winds, 13 degrees with an overnight low of 5, and the sun will set at 18 minutes to 6. The weather for tomorrow, that is Saturday, a fine day, but becoming cloudy in the afternoon. Expect northerlies, 15 degrees with an overnight low of 10. Sunday, rain developing, northerlies becoming strong by evening, 16 degrees with an overnight low of 10, and Monday, partly cloudy with light winds, 17 degrees with an overnight low of 8. And the weather for today, that is Friday, fine day with light northerlies, 13 degrees with an overnight low of 5. The current readings, the barometric pressure, 1,034 millibars and stable. The outside temperature, 2 degrees. We have a humidity of 97% with a light northeasterly wind. The hottest place in New Zealand currently, Chatham Islands, 8 degrees. The coldest, eastern Rangitiki, minus 10 degrees. Windiest, Chatham Islands, 39 kilometres an hour, and the wettest, Milford Sound, 0.3 millimetres of rain. And the outside temperature currently for Greater Auckland, 2 degrees.

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0: hello, love.
1: How does one describe an acupuncturist? How does one describe Ivan Pivak? When asked about Ivan Pivak, most patients describe him as the most caring, talented person one could have as an acupuncturist. He trained in Hong Kong with master practitioners of this ancient procedure. Ivan Pivak has received many awards for his skill and dedication to this craft of pain relief and wholesome improvement of health. Ivan Pivak, 4271 Great North Road, Glendene. Telephone 09-836-3220. That is 09-836-3220.

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1: RNZ News at 7. Good morning, I'm Nicola Wright. A landmark report out today on artificial intelligence says a far-reaching strategy is crucial to prevent real harm and deliver benefits. The Human Rights Commission says it's not too late for AI to be an election issue. Phil Pennington reports.
2: The Commission says the country's narrow focus on AI for efficiency and productivity must broaden out. Its report says that should begin with an infrastructure strategy anchored in human rights and Te Tiriti o Waitangi. Futurist Francis Valentine agrees the country must move on from its fear of missing out. Fresh from speaking to hundreds of tech business leaders yesterday, she says they are beginning to ask about critical things like the impact on jobs. She says there are already signs of AI's role in high youth unemployment.
1: A survey of more than 600 endometriosis patients has found one-third were advised by a doctor to get pregnant to relieve their symptoms. The findings are part of research by Endometriosis New Zealand. Dean Bedford reports.
3: Pregnancy has not been found to reduce the size or number of endometriosis lesions, which cause chronic abdominal pain. Other evidence shows endometriosis increases the risk of pregnancy complications. The chief executive of Endometriosis New Zealand says the advice is inappropriate and intimidating. Tanya Cook says it reinforces the need for improved training for doctors. The report also found people with endometriosis experience a median wait of 10 years from the onset of symptoms to diagnosis.
1: Several cities have reached historically low temperatures for August as the cold snap continues. Met Service says Te Maru recorded minus 6.1 degrees at 5 o'clock this morning, its lowest in 46 years. Rotorua and Napier both had 20-year lows for August. Meanwhile, the Desert Road recorded minus 10 degrees, the coldest in the country overnight. Met Service says there's a lot of frost on the Desert Road and the possibility of black ice. Ukraine says it has hit two oil refineries in multiple strikes deep inside Russia. Patrol boats and other vessels in the Black Sea were also attacked. President Volodymyr Zelensky says the Bazhneft Novoil and Slavneft Yanosh refineries were struck to limit oil revenues it says Moscow uses to finance its war. A group representing retailers fears that robbers might decide to arm themselves as security guards and customers get more powers to carry out citizens' arrests. The Crimes Amendment Bill passed its final reading in Parliament last night. It allows citizens to intervene and make an arrest to stop a crime. But the chief executive of Retail NZ, Carolyn Young, says it's not straightforward.
4: This may cause offenders that they might think, okay, well, in the event that someone might try and stop me and get physical with me, instead of bringing a knife, I'm going to bring a gun, or instead of a butcher's knife, I might bring a machete. You know, it's just that arming up that we don't want to see in a retail environment.
1: Carolyn Young says retailers need more official direction about the new law. An electoral law scholar says the Prime Minister's annoyance with his coalition partners is not a reason to look at changing New Zealand's electoral system. Christopher Luxon wants to hold a referendum on MMP alongside one on extending the parliamentary term to 4 years. Mr. Luxon said this week he didn't want a numpty or yahoo at the cabinet table at the expense of a minister from the National Party. But Andrew Geddes from Otago University is not sure that's a good enough reason to revisit the electoral system. The two young New Zealand climbers trapped on a mountain in Solomon Islands have described the daring way they were retrieved by helicopter from a steep ravine. 25-year-old Keanu Isaacson and 19-year-old Luca Zylstra-Law were stuck for 8 days on a narrow ledge, waiting for torrential rain to clear so a helicopter could pick them up. They described the tricky rescue that took place on Tuesday morning.
5: Getting climbing into the chopper, getting to the net, holding the net with one hand.
6: Yeah. Searing hot adrenaline pumping through your veins as you are climbing up a cargo net hanging over a 50-metre cliff and clambering into a 1970s chopper. Yeah, that's a feeling that's very hard to put into words.
1: But that's the news. With sport, here's Barry Guy.
7: Loose forward Wallace Setiti has been withdrawn from the All Blacks Tour opener against the Stormers in Cape Town because of illness. Anton Signer goes into the starting lineup at 7 with Peter Luckey moving to 8. Meanwhile, Stormers assistant coach Rito Hlawani says his players have been shown video clips of Western Province's famous win over the All Blacks in 1976 as motivation ahead of tomorrow morning's game.
8: It's something that, you know, we've tried to educate the team, and it's something that we are aware of. We know who played, we know how that game ended, and it's something that, you know, we're really proud of, the history of this club and what they achieved 50 years ago.
7: And in the MPC last night, North Harbour beat Counties Manukau 59-19. Boxer Joseph Parker's nutritionist was the reason traces of cocaine were found in a doping test following his defeat to Fabio Wardley last October. The former heavyweight world champion was able to prove his adverse test was the result of his exposure to cocaine used by the nutritionist. Parker is free to fight again after serving a three-month ban. Kina, that's your sports news.
9: The weather for today, and that is Friday, the 7th of August. Fine today, with morning frosts, and some areas those frosts will be severe. Light winds, 13 degrees with an overnight low of 5, and the sun will set at 18 minutes to 6. The weather for tomorrow, that is Saturday, a fine day, but becoming cloudy in the afternoon. Expect northerlies, 15 degrees with an overnight low of 10. Sunday, rain developing, northerlies becoming strong by evening. 16 degrees with an overnight low of 10. And Monday, partly cloudy with light winds. 17 degrees with an overnight low of 8. And the weather for today, that is Friday, fine day with light northerlies. 13 degrees with an overnight low of 5. The current readings, the barometric pressure, 1,034 millibars and stable. The outside temperature, 2 degrees. We have a humidity of 97% with a light northeasterly wind. The hottest place in New Zealand currently, Chatham Islands, 8 degrees. The coldest, eastern Rangitiki, minus 10 degrees. Windiest, Chatham Islands, 39 kilometres an hour, and the wettest, Milford Sound, 0.3 millimetres of rain. And the outside temperature, currently for Greater Auckland, 2 degrees.

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0: Several cities have recorded their coldest night this year as the cold snap continues to hit New Zealand. Rotorua has seen its lowest temperature this year at minus 4.4 degrees, and so have Napier and Hastings at minus 2.6 degrees. Timaru recorded a minus 6.1 degree, the coldest to date this year. Desert Road was at minus 10 degrees, the coldest place across the country overnight. Met Service said temperatures are expected to lift over the next few days. Lead meteorologist Alan Bailey said the recent cold patch was almost over. We've got a frontal system moving in from the west as from tomorrow. That will mean northerly winds and warm, moist air and some rain. So that'll be the end of the clear skies and light winds, which are the conditions you need for this very, very cold overnight temperature, he explained. Into early next week, we're not expecting any minimums in the order of what we've seen for the past 2 or 3 nights. Overall, today's conditions will be very similar to that of yesterday, Thursday. New offences for attacks on first responders and coward punches, tougher penalties for retail crime, and expanded citizens' arrest powers have now become law after Parliament passed the Crimes Amendment Bill. The legislation, which passed its third reading yesterday, delivers a suite of long-promised reforms agreed by National and New Zealand First as part of their coalition agreement. Justice Minister Paul Goldsmith said the bill was another significant piece of the government's crime reform, delivering on a promise to have it in place before the next election. The government is committed to fixing the basics of law and order, and that means ensuring retailers are being effectively protected, are empowered to stop offending, and that offenders are caught and deterred from doing it again. He said that the majority of legislation will take effect as from next week. Shoppers buying free-range eggs are being warned that they may not be strictly from free-range chickens while the threat of bird flu hangs over the industry. Many egg suppliers that have the ability to do so have put their hens into lockdown, restricting their roaming as a precaution to protect them from bird flu, which has been discovered in a native bird in the Wairarapa. Australia is facing wider outbreak. It was reported this week that the country had its first mass mortality event in a group of native seabirds in South Australia. There, the Australian Competition and Consumer Commission has paused the enforcement measures for free-range egg labelling to allow free-range producers to keep their hens inside to protect them from the disease. The Commerce Commission said it would take a similar approach here in New Zealand. Auckland long-awaited City Rail Link, CRL, is going to open to passengers on second Sunday of September in 2026. Auckland Transport AT, they told the press that the billboard that announcing the date had gone up in error. Auckland Transport can't even organise the proper time to put a sign up saying that when this system was going to open. AT are an absolute disgrace, and how we put up with them for all these years, I haven't a clue. Auckland Transport, they said that the billboard had gone up in error. It was supposed to have gone up live after the announcement. New Zealand's largest infrastructure project will open on September the 13th, according to the Auckland Transport, a billboard in Auckland from yesterday morning, hours ahead of the official announcement. If you work for Auckland Transport, for AT, you couldn't look at... If you went to a party, you went to some sort of do, and someone said, who do you work for? You'd have to be embarrassed, wouldn't you, to say that you worked for Auckland Transport or you worked for AT. The biggest pack of wallies. They truly are the biggest pack of wallies that you'd ever, ever like to run across. incredible stuff. Can't even organise having a sign put up after a very important meeting. Amazing.
1: And here is the Sky News from London.
2: From the Sky News Centre at 8, National Rail says an electrical supply failure is causing major disruption in Greater Manchester and the northwest of England. Some hour-long journeys are taking up to 3 hours. People in Leeds have struggled to travel across the country or even just Yorkshire. Chris Wright, Northwest Route Director for Network Rail, says they had a power interruption at the Rail Operating Centre in Manchester.
3: That controls the signalling over quite a wide area across the northwest. That's caused the signalling to revert into a safe state that brought trains to a stand, and we've been working hard this afternoon to try and restore that signalling.
2: Croatia's Football Federation is the latest to withdraw support for Gianni Infantino's re-election as FIFA president. It follows the English FA doing the same. A farmer who murdered his lodger, dismembered his body and hid the remains in a concrete-filled barrel has been jailed for life with a minimum of 35 years. The 73-year-old was convicted last month of killing Richard Dyson, who went missing in Barnsley in 2019. Detective Constable Fiona Bowling read a statement on behalf of the victim's family.
4: It was a dad, a brother, a friend, an uncle, and a man with so much love to give. The pain of losing Richard is unbearable, and the way he was taken makes the pain even harder to carry. It was cruel and heartless, and we will carry that grief for the rest of our lives.
2: A suspect's being held in prison while Greek authorities work out how a Scottish aid worker died in Athens. 38-year-old Elizabeth Jane Ross's body was found in a suitcase nearly 3 weeks ago. The government won't intervene in one of the biggest media deals in history, Paramount's £81 billion takeover of Warner Brothers Discovery. It's promised to keep the news brands it's buying editorially separate. And Leeds have signed England goalkeeper James Trafford in a deal worth up to £45 million. He rejoined his boyhood club Manchester City last summer, but the arrival of Gianluigi Donnarumma left him second choice. That's the latest. I'm Cam Hall.
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0: The weather for today, and that is Friday the 7th of August. Fine today, with morning frosts, and some areas those frosts will be severe. Light winds, 13 degrees with an overnight low of 5, and the sun will set at 18 minutes to 6. The weather for tomorrow, that is Saturday, a fine day, but becoming cloudy in the afternoon. Expect northerlies, 15 degrees, with an overnight low of 10. Sunday, rain developing, northerlies becoming strong by evening, 16 degrees, with an overnight low of 10. And Monday, partly cloudy with light winds, 17 degrees, with an overnight low of 8. And the weather for today, that is Friday, fine day with light northerlies, 13 degrees with an overnight low of 5. The current readings, the barometric pressure 1,034 millibars and stable. The outside temperature 2 degrees. We have a humidity of 97% with a light northeasterly wind. The hottest place in New Zealand currently, Chatham Islands, 8 degrees. The coldest, eastern Rangitiki, minus 10 degrees. Windiest, Chatham Islands, 39 kilometres an hour, and the wettest, Milford Sound, 0.3 millimetres of rain. And the outside temperature currently for Greater Auckland, 2 degrees.

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1: From Feature Story News in Washington, I'm Nick Harper. An Iranian parliamentary spokesman says that Tehran and Oman are close to finalising an agreement on new shipping arrangements for the Strait of Hormuz. However, the US has not been allowed to take part in the talks. The proposed deal would create a mechanism to regulate which commercial vessels can pass through the waterway. It would be a fundamental shift in the status quo that's been in place for decades. The White House has repeatedly said it wants the strait fully reopened without preconditions. Republicans on the Senate Homeland Security Committee have voted to hold the former White House medical adviser Anthony Fauci in contempt of Congress. Fauci refused to answer questions at a hearing last week on COVID-19. He invoked his Fifth Amendment rights 111 times, he says, as a way to avoid saying anything incriminating. Ukraine has warned that deliveries of air defence missiles from its allies fell by a third in the first half of this year. MSN's William Densler has more from Brussels.
2: The country's President Volodymyr Zelensky has issued a stark warning that Russia is bolstering its missile production ahead of a likely winter campaign to again target Ukraine's energy infrastructure. That is why he says that urgent action is needed from Kyiv's allies, especially amidst this warning from Ukraine that the supply of ballistic, the supply of air defence missiles to counter the threat from ballistic missiles from allies is down.
1: Bangladesh's foreign ministry says it is outraged that India permitted deposed Prime Minister Sheikh Hasina to hold a virtual press conference in New Delhi on Wednesday. The day marked the second anniversary of her ouster. Dhaka says the event on Indian soil is an affront to Bangladesh's sovereignty. India, though, says the event was organised by a private media body. Ever since Ishan Garg reports from New Delhi.
3: The Indian government says that not only was this a private event, but it also says that the views that are being expressed on that forum are not endorsed by New Delhi, very publicly distancing itself from this entire event. This is, of course, not the first time Sheikh Hasina has spoken out in the public, but of course she hasn't appeared in person or on a video in public as well. And that's what we saw in the latest press conference she does as well. It was only an audio link.
1: Parts of Europe continue to face severe heat waves, including Hungary's capital, Budapest, which is bracing for record temperatures expected to reach 42 degrees Celsius. The Danube River remains at record lows, and the country's main nuclear power plant is operating at roughly a tenth of its usual output. From Bureaus Worldwide, this is FSN.
4: The weather for today, and that is Friday, the 7th of August. Fine today, with morning frosts, and some areas those frosts will be severe. Light winds, 13 degrees with an overnight low of 5, and the sun will set at 18 minutes to 6. The weather for tomorrow, that is Saturday, a fine day, but becoming cloudy in the afternoon. Expect northerlies, 15 degrees with an overnight low of 10. Sunday, rain developing, northerlies becoming strong by evening. 16 degrees with an overnight low of 10. And Monday, partly cloudy with light winds. 17 degrees with an overnight low of 8. And the weather for today, that is Friday. Fine day with light northerlies. 13 degrees with an overnight low of 5. The current readings, the barometric pressure, 1,034 millibars and stable. The outside temperature, 2 degrees. We have a humidity of 97% with a light northeasterly wind. The hottest place in New Zealand currently, Chatham Islands, 8 degrees. The coldest, eastern Rangitiki, minus 10 degrees. Windiest, Chatham Islands, 39 kilometres an hour, and the wettest, Milford Sound, 0.3 millimetres of rain. And the outside temperature currently for Greater Auckland, 2 degrees.

This Sunday will be another great afternoon to enjoy country and western music. The Avondale Pinnacle Country Club is known for its wonderful lineup of country singers and musicians. This Sunday from 1:30 p.m., all that entertainment, along with a cup of tea and a bicky, all this for only $5. Avondale Pinnacle Country Club, 1:30 p.m. this Sunday, The Friendship Club, 3063 Great North Road, New Lynn, opposite the police station.

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If you're looking for a new sewing machine, or you've got an existing sewing machine that needs repair, where would you take it? Where would you go to have a look at a range of the latest sewing machines of the top brands? Well, Samoil is a highly qualified sewing machine service agent and the stockist of spare parts for all the big name sewing machines, including the specialist knowledge of the commercial sewing machines. This makes him an absolute expert to explain which is the best machine for your particular application. Samoil is situated at 6A Botany Road on the corner of Pakuranga Highway. You will find him down the drive behind the hairdresser of that block of shops. He stocks all the spare bobbins, spindles, etc., including quality cottons. If it is anything to do with sewing machines or equipment, contact Sewing Machine Repairs, telephone 537 0348. That is 537 0348.

0: yourself some continental pants.
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2: New offences for attacks on first responders and coward punches, tougher penalties for retail crime and expanded citizens' arrest powers have now become law after Parliament passed the Crimes Amendment Bill. The legislation, which passed its third reading yesterday, delivers a suite of long-promised reforms agreed by National and New Zealand First as part of their coalition agreement. Justice Minister Paul Goldsmith said the bill was another significant piece of the government's crime reform, delivering on a promise to have it in place before the next election. The government is committed to fixing the basics of law and order, and that means ensuring retailers are being effectively protected, are empowered to stop offending, and that offenders are caught and deterred from doing it again. He said that the majority of legislation will take effect as from next week. An electoral law academic says if the Prime Minister is serious about having a referendum at the country's voting system, then he should not do it at the same time as a referendum on a four-year term. Well, anyone with half a brain would know that. On Thursday, Crystal Luxon told the press there should definitely be a referendum on the four-year term, and was open for saying that he should send it back out to New Zealanders and say, are they still happy and supportive of MMP? Luxon said it was quite right to check the constitutionally on whether MMP was still the system New Zealand wanted. The last referendum on the matter was on 2011, when 57.8% of people voted to keep MMP. I'm all for a proportional representation system, but MMP was always wrong. It was one that I didn't vote for. There are other systems out there far, far better than MMP, particularly when you break down MMP on one basic brick, and that is the party list. A dreadful, dreadful undermining of our democracy and a complete dishonest approach to employing our politicians. We have people sitting in ministerial under MMP who were not voted into the House at all. They were not voted. They were actually appointed from off the party list. A dreadful, dreadful system. Auckland Long Awaited City Rail Link, CRL, is going to open to passengers on 2nd Sunday of September in 2026. Auckland Transport, AT, they told the press that the billboard that announcing the date had gone up in error. Auckland Transport can't even organise the proper time to put a sign up saying that when this system was going to open. AT are an absolute disgrace, and how we put up with them for all these years, I haven't a clue. Auckland Transport, they said that the billboard had gone up in error. It was supposed to have gone up live after the announcement. New Zealand's largest infrastructure project will open on September the 13th, according to the Auckland Transport, a billboard in Auckland from yesterday morning. Hours ahead of the official announcement. If you work for Auckland Transport, for AT, you couldn't look at if you went to a party, you went to some sort of do, and someone said, who do you work for? You'd have to be embarrassed, wouldn't you, to say that you worked for Auckland Transport or you worked for AT. The biggest pack of wallies. They truly are the biggest pack of wallies that you'd ever, ever like to run across. Incredible stuff. Can't even organise having a sign put up after a very important meeting. Amazing. Five people associated with the Mongols outlaw motorcycle gang in the North Island, they have been arrested after allegedly importing methamphetamine from a Mexican cartel. Police said information provided by United States authorities led to the National Gang Unit to target associates of this gang based in New Zealand. In the past month, police have shut down the operation after the arrests were made, which police said had an impact on gangs present in the North Island, with its pad being identified in rural South Auckland. Detective Senior Sergeant Damien Episnosa said that the chapter lost the pad as a result of this investigation, which was a great result for the local community, but also those vulnerable areas where criminals are trying to profit off peddling drugs. We're continuing to apply pressure on these illegal criminal operations in New Zealand, closely tying in with international partners to target transnational networks. The men charged, including PACH members and prospects, including a 45-year-old senior officer charged with 4 counts of importing a Class A controlled drug, 2 counts of conspiring to import Class A controlled drug, and unlawfully possessing ammunition. In an ideal world, you wouldn't take them to court, you'd just take them out and shoot them, wouldn't you? Wouldn't that be the way, an ideal world? They're just mad dogs anyway.
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3: From the Sky News Centre at 9, rail passengers have been left stranded or looking for other ways home after major disruption to trains across northwest England. Network Rail's blamed a power outage that caused a signal failure in Manchester this afternoon. Local and intercity services, including to and from London, have been delayed or cancelled. These passengers at Manchester's Piccadilly station had to rethink their journeys.
4: Everyone was lovely, to be fair, and it was nobody's fault.
5: So I imagine getting out of Manchester's probably not that quick on a bus.
6: Rail's not the best at the best times, this definitely doesn't help, but I mean, it does sound like a unique situation, so I won't hold it against them too much.
3: A European boycott of the next World Cup is still on after the continent's governing body sent an apology over plans to sell stakes in the tournament changes nothing. England's Football Association has written to Gianni Infantino to withdraw support for his re-election as president. A farmer who shot dead his lodger and stored his body in a cement-filled barrel has been told he'll likely die in prison. Christopher Wright, who's 73, hid Richard Dyson for 6 years after murdering him in Barnsley in 2019. NHS bosses are being urged to prepare for regular summer heatwaves in the same way they plan for winter conditions. The Health Secretary says there's been a spike in admissions, something usually seen during flu season. Dr. Hilary Williams is from the Royal College of Physicians.
7: Last year, 57% said that they didn't feel the NHS was prepared. During this last month, people have done everything they can to adjust patients' medication, you know, do more telephone appointments, look at cooling systems where possible. But we started, I think, pretty unprepared.
3: Reform UK's announced plans, it says, will help reclaim the UK's high streets if it wins power. It'll restrict vape shop licences so there's no more than 1,000. And James Trafford has become the most expensive British goalkeeper after leaving boyhood club Manchester City to join Leeds. The deal could be worth up to £45 million. That's the latest. I'm Cam Hall.
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2: The weather for today, and that is Friday the 7th of August. Fine today, with morning frosts, and some areas those frosts will be severe. Light winds, 13 degrees with an overnight low of 5, and the sun will set at 18 minutes to 6. The weather for tomorrow, that is Saturday, a fine day, but becoming cloudy in the afternoon. Expect northerlies, 15 degrees, with an overnight low of 10. Sunday, rain developing, northerlies becoming strong by evening, 16 degrees, with an overnight low of 10. And Monday, partly cloudy with light winds, 17 degrees, with an overnight low of 8. And the weather for today, that is Friday, fine day with light northerlies, 13 degrees with an overnight low of 5.

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Our favorite doors are always locked. On a higher hill with a taller top, we all want what we ain't got.

How does one describe an acupuncturist? How does one describe Ivan Pivak? When asked about Ivan Pivak, most patients describe him as the most caring, talented person one could have as an acupuncturist. He trained in Hong Kong with master practitioners of this ancient procedure. Ivan Pivak has received many awards for his skill and dedication to this craft of pain relief and wholesome improvement of health. Ivan Pivak, 4271 Great North Road, Glendene. Telephone 09-836-3220. That is 09-836-3220.

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1: In broadcasting circles, Mountainside FM is known as the Black Sheep Broadcaster. And I have no problem with that, because the black sheep is sometimes the only one telling the truth. The government has announced that 9 new secondary school subjects that will be developed by industry groups. They include tourism, construction and built environment, and energy and infrastructure. Education Minister Erica Stanford said the subjects will be available for students in years 12 to 13 from 2029, when they would form part of a new qualification replacing the NCEA. The full list of these new subjects were Next Generation Manufacturing, Applied Intelligence Systems, Construction and Build Environment, Energy and Infrastructure, Engineering Technology, Food and Fibre Systems, Health Services and Care, Hospitality, Food and Beverage, and Tourism. These subjects are being developed with industry to give students an exciting range of options so businesses know young people are building the skills that their sector actually needs, and students can gain knowledge that sets them up for work, trade, training or university. The subject will be developed by industry skills boards, which were originally set up to oversee tertiary qualifications and apprenticeships for those specific industries. In my view, any form of education to prevent kids feeling they have to go to university is a good move. Sure, universities need it for still required for the science and the science subjects, but all the other stuff, all the other rubbish should be scrapped, because that's exactly what the universities should be. Most of them and most of their subjects should be scrapped. And for young people to think that if they get a degree, they are set up for life in a job and employment, well, it's time they start to think again, and particularly their parents, when they look at exactly what is available to young people, even with a degree. Some of the degrees are as useless as tits on a ball. And as an employer, really, most degrees mean nothing to me whatsoever. Doesn't even influence me at a time when I'm going to employ any person. Their degree, unless it's a specific degree dealing with science or any of those close allied subjects, I'm just not interested. It's the person, not that bit of paper that half-witted universities are so easily led to hand out to their brainwashed students. Because that's what happens, is that most of the kids end up brainwashed, wokish, brainwashed, non-thinking clowns who then wander off and they join the Greens.
0: 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It's so long.

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1: And it's now 20 to 10. You're

0: ugly issues brought to our attention by our listeners. There are always plenty of ugly and bad issues, but please advise us also of the good happenings around our region. We wish to recognise those groups and individuals who help and assist others.
1: I, yep, that's me, like most, have no sympathy for Luxon and his call for a change to our election system. He is personal and frustrated with his coalition partners, but this could be the ideal time for a change to the system rather than pandering to a Prime Minister's little hurt feelings. Very few now argue that New Zealand should ever return to the days when a party could win an outright majority of seats with only 35 to 40% of the vote. Proportional representation has become an accepted part of our political landscape. I was never converted to MMP, as I never thought that the party list was suitable for honest politics. Those who pushed MMP were the MPs themselves, as they saw the advantage to them and what the party list offered their chances of ongoing employment. Proportional representation is important for modern politics, but what is now in question here at this very moment is what form of system proportional representation should actually take. The MMP system that we adopted has cemented the real question is who should decide which proportional representatives enter Parliament, the voters or the political parties. When New Zealand adopted MMP in 1993 referendum, the alternative wasn't simply keep first past the post or adopt MMP. The debate was framed around several electoral systems, but MMP ultimately won because many voters wanted to end the dominance of the majority governments that could implement sweeping changes without broad support, as happened with both the fourth Labor government in the 1980s and the subsequent National government. My criticism is directed less at proportionality itself than at the closed party list component. This is a criticism that more and more voters share across the political spectrum. The obvious concerns really are that the party leaders have significant influence over who enters Parliament through their ranking decisions. The candidates can enter Parliament despite losing their electorate contests. And then most list MPs are perceived as being more accountable to party leadership than to that of their voters. So like most, I have no sympathy for Luxon and his call for a change to our system. He is personally frustrated with his coalition partners, but this could be the ideal time for a change to the system rather than pandering to a Prime Minister's little hurty feelings. I believe it is time for New Zealand having a genuine discussion about whether the current MMP model is the best form of proportional representation. The issue is not proportional representation itself, it is whether the present closed party list system gives far too much power to political parties and too little to us, the voters. It is also worth remembering that MMP was designed as a package. Altering the list component, such as introducing an open list, would preserve proportionality while changing one of the features that has attracted most criticism. That may prove far more politically achievable than replacing the entire electoral system. The most enduring question than whether one Prime Minister is finding coalition government frustrating, governments come and go. The electoral system, it does remain. A referendum would ideally encourage voters to think about what system they want for the next generation, not simply what system best serves that current pack of occupants of Parliament.
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1: New offences for attacks on first responders and coward punches, tougher penalties for retail crime and expanded citizens' arrest powers have now become law after Parliament passed the Crimes Amendment Bill. The legislation, which passed its third reading yesterday, delivers a suite of long-promised reforms agreed by National and New Zealand First as part of their coalition agreement. Justice Minister Paul Goldsmith said the bill was another significant piece of the government's crime reform, delivering on a promise to have it in place before the next election. The government is committed to fixing the basics of law and order, and that means ensuring retailers are being effectively protected, are empowered to stop offending, and that offenders are caught and deterred from doing it again. He said that the majority of legislation will take effect as from next week. Auckland long-awaited City Rail Link, CRL, is going to open to passengers on second Sunday of September in 2026. Auckland Transport AT, they told the press that the billboard that announcing the date had gone up in error. Auckland Transport can't even organise the proper time to put a sign up saying that when this system was going to open. AT are an absolute disgrace, and how we put up with them for all these years, I haven't a clue. Auckland Transport, they said that the billboard had gone up in error. It was supposed to have gone up live after the announcement. New Zealand's largest infrastructure project will open on September the 13th, according to the Auckland Transport, a billboard in Auckland from yesterday morning, hours ahead of the official announcement. If you work for Auckland Transport, for AT, you couldn't look at... if you went to a party, you went to some sort of do, and someone said, who do you work for? You'd have to be embarrassed, wouldn't you, to say that you worked for Auckland Transport or you worked for AT. The biggest pack of wallies. They truly are the biggest pack of wallies that you'd ever, ever like to run across. Incredible stuff. Can't even organise having a sign put up after a very important meeting. Amazing. Five people associated with the Mongols outlaw motorcycle gang in the North Island, they have been arrested after allegedly importing methamphetamine from a Mexican cartel. Police said information provided by United States authorities led to the National Gang Unit to target associates of this gang based in New Zealand. In the past month, police have shut down the operation after the arrests were made, which police said had an impact on gang's presence in the North Island, with its pad being identified in rural South Auckland. Detective Senior Sergeant Damien Epinosa said that the chapter lost the pad as a result of this investigation, which was a great result for the local community, but also those vulnerable areas where criminals are trying to profit off peddling drugs. We're continuing to apply pressure on these illegal criminal operations in New Zealand, closely tying in with international partners to target transnational networks. The men charged, including PACH members and prospects, including a 45-year-old senior officer charged with four counts of importing a Class A controlled drug, two counts of conspiracy to import Class A controlled drug and unlawfully possessing ammunition. In an ideal world, you wouldn't take them to court. You'd just take them out and shoot them, wouldn't you? Wouldn't that be the way, an ideal world? They're just mad dogs anyway. A flight from Queenstown to Sydney has involved an investigation by the Australian Transport Safety Bureau after a breakdown in coordination involving two Qantas aircraft and air traffic control at the Australian Sydney Airport. This is in Sydney last month. According to the safety board, a Boeing 737 was operating as Qantas flight QFA124 from Queenstown to Sydney, while a DHC-8 was operating as a Qantas Lick flight, Queensland 424D, from Canberra to Sydney, and this was on July the 27th. Now, the safety board, the Australian Safety Board, said air traffic control had cleared the Boeing 737, that's the flight from Queenstown, which was on runway 25 to cross runway 34L, while the DHC-8 was still in its landing roll on the same runway. Now, the conflict between these two aircraft was quickly detected by air traffic control, who alerted flight crews with the Boeing 737 stopping after the runway holding point. The safety board classified the occurrence as a very serious incident involving a runway incursion, breakdown of coordination, and procedural error. No injuries, however, were reported. Investigators are now interviewing those involved, retrieving data and reviewing other relevant evidence to determine actually what did happen. So what it really was is that the flight from Queenstown was given permission to cross the main runway whilst another aircraft had just landed and was rolling down the main runway coming to a stop. Pretty serious stuff.
0: And here is the Sky News from London.
2: From the Sky News Centre at 10, rail commuters in northwest England have faced a miserable night getting home as a power failure brought trains in the region to a standstill. Intercity operators Avanti West Coast and TransPennine Express are among six companies affected. Northern's also telling passengers not to travel. This woman was trying to get from Manchester Piccadilly to her home outside Sheffield.
3: Well, I'll be late home. It's going to be about 2.5 hours on the bus instead of an hour on the train. And then I don't live in Sheffield, so then I've got to go out to them. Yeah.
2: European football bosses, as well as the associations in Croatia and England, say they still have no confidence in the FIFA president, and a World Cup boycott remains a threat. That's despite Gianni Infantino scrapping his controversial plan to sell off the World Cup and apologising. He's been backed by African federations, but Jim Boyce, a former president of the FA in Northern Ireland, says UEFA holds a lot of power.
4: If UEFA stick to what they're saying, and if the European countries back UEFA in that, quite honestly, it won't work, because, as I say to you, FIFA competitions without European teams in it, to me, it's impossible.
2: A 73-year-old man's been jailed for a minimum of 35 years for murdering his lodger in Barnsley in 2019. The body of 55-year-old Richard Dyson was stored in a concrete-filled barrel for 6 years. Celebrity Big Brother winner Stephen Bear's heading back to jail. Prosecutors say he was involved in a campaign of vitriol, making degrading comments about his ex Georgia Harrison, which broke a restraining order. The NHS should be planning for the effects of summer heatwaves in the same way it prepares for winter. That's according to the health secretary, who says thousands of excess deaths occurred over May and June when parts of the UK saw record-breaking temperatures. And a takeover of EasyJet has been agreed. US private equity firm Apollo is buying the airline for £5.7 billion. That's the latest. I'm Cam Hall.
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1: The weather for today, and that is Friday the 7th of August. Fine today, with morning frosts, and some areas those frosts will be severe. Light winds, 13 degrees with an overnight low of 5, and the sun will set at 18 minutes to 6. The weather for tomorrow, that is Saturday, a fine day, but becoming cloudy in the afternoon. Expect northerlies, 15 degrees, with an overnight low of 10. Sunday, rain developing, northerlies becoming strong by evening. 16 degrees with an overnight low of 10, and Monday partly cloudy with light winds, 17 degrees with an overnight low of 8. And the weather for today, that is Friday, fine day with light northerlies, 13 degrees with an overnight low of 5.

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Oh, Morgan. Flying Fingers Morgan. He was born in 1915 and died in 1989, but he became so very well known at that time, not only as a wonderful pianist, but as a vocalist and as a nightclub singer. The songs that he was most known for, the ones that he wrote, were I'll Take Care of Your Cares, The Place Where I Worship, and Jealous Heart. His name, Albert Louis Morgan. He was born in Cincinnati and raised in nearby Fort Thomas, and he did all his training for music as a youngster at the 9th Street Baptist Church. His mum wanted to become a pastor, but he really had different ideas, and after the Second World War, he actually served as a rear gunner in the B-49 bombers. But after the war, he went and bought his own place of entertainment. It was a nightclub, and it was most successful because he, owning this club, he managed to sit down and play the piano and sing and do the things he really loved doing. But he became so popular that there was never enough room in the club. Everyone wanted to come and hear Al Morgan and his Flying Fingers to entertain them. And in the end, his bar manager or his club manager said to him, for goodness sake, Al, you might as well sell this place and just go on the road, you know. This is crazy stuff. We can't keep fitting these people in like this. So Al Morgan did sell that club, and he took off on the big wide world. And he got to Las Vegas, and he was one of the longest-running attractions in Las Vegas, in the history of Las Vegas. The other person who came very close to that was Wayne Newton. And Wayne Newton hung around a lot longer and built his own theater, but Al Morgan, he was just constantly booked at the top places in Las Vegas for years. And his shows were always full. So at this moment, we've got four of his records. We're just going to call them 3 plus 1, and we're going to play those now just to demonstrate just what a wonderful artist. And I think you'll remember, you'll know this voice once you hear it. We certainly play a fair bit of him, and a few years back he was heard on most radio stations. So here is Flying Fingers, Al Morgan.

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2: Several cities have recorded their coldest night this year as the cold snap continues to hit New Zealand. Rotorua has seen its lowest temperature this year at minus 4.4 degrees, and so have Napier and Hastings at minus 2.6 degrees. Timaru recorded a minus 6.1 degree, the coldest to date this year. Desert Road was at minus 10 degrees, the coldest place across the country overnight. Met Service said temperatures are expected to lift over the next few days. Lead meteorologist Alan Bailey said the recent cold patch was almost over. We've got a frontal system moving in from the west as from tomorrow. That will mean northerly winds and warm, moist air and some rain. So that'll be the end of the clear skies and light winds, which are the conditions you need for this very, very cold overnight temperature, he explained. Into early next week, we're not expecting any minimums in the order of what we've seen for the past 2 or 3 nights. Overall, today's conditions will be very similar to that of yesterday, Thursday. An advocate for older people saying recent cold temperatures combined with the cost of power and other goods have produced an absolute crisis point, with many people choose between food and heating. Age Concerned Canterbury Chief Executive Greta Bond told the press that older people on fixed incomes were having to make real choices every day about whether they'll be warm or fed. Every week we're encountering people who are really struggling. Renters are in a particularly precarious position because they may be spending 60 or 70% of their pension on rent. It's actually a real crisis for people. I don't think people really understand or like to think that we have older people who are actively living in poverty in our own country, Bond said. Many people are resorting to spending most of their day in bed with negative consequences. This is not the New Zealand that I worked for and was part of, to end up with New Zealand with the elderly who just cannot afford electric power for heating. That is absolutely disgusting. And we unfortunately have political parties out there who do not help the situation whatsoever. And the one that comes to my mind particularly is ACT. They actually have no feeling towards these people whatsoever, because to be part of ACT, you have to be, "I'm all right, Jack." Tensions with China and New Zealand interests are in new defence treaty will be on the agenda for today's annual Pacific Island Forum Foreign Ministers meeting. Winston Peters is in Suva, Fiji, along with foreign ministers from 17 other Pacific countries. The meeting gives ministers a chance to prepare for the PIF foreign leaders meeting in the tiny Micronesian islands of Palau early next month, which Prime Minister Christopher Luxon will be attending. It comes amid tensions with China, which last month, with just a few hours' warning, test-launched a nuclear-capable ballistic missile with a dummy warhead into the Pacific Ocean, a nuclear-free zone. It was met with condemnation from some Pacific leaders, and Luxon said the New Zealand government made clear to China that the move was unacceptable. There has not been a unanimous statement from Pacific nations. China, which is a PIF partner country in June, gave the PIF Secretariat more than $1 million, on which the Secretariat said reaffirmed its commitment to regional development and cooperation. Some viewed the missile firing as intentionally timed, given it happening shortly after a new defence treaty was signed between Australia and Fiji. A type of political donation where the identity of the donor is shrouded in secrecy is growing despite a recommendation it to be abolished. Political parties have banked $468,000 this year through the Protected from Disclosure donations, a form of giving that keeps the donor's identity hidden from both the public and the party. National has received $316,000, Opportunity 70,000. What sort of clout would give Opportunity $70,000? For goodness sake. Oh, there's idiots out there. You know, and the New Zealand First $57,000 and Act $25,000. Information about this type of donation is released quarterly. The most up-to-date numbers to June show donations have already exceeded what was given over the whole of the last election year in 2023. An electoral law academic says if the Prime Minister is serious about having a referendum at the country's voting system, then he should not do it at the same time as a referendum on a four-year term. Well, anyone with half a brain would know that. On Thursday, Crystal Luxon told the press there should definitely be a referendum on the four-year term, and was open for saying that he should send it back out to New Zealanders and say, are they still happy and supportive of MMP? Luxon said it was quite right to check the constitutionally on whether MMP was still the system New Zealand wanted. The last referendum on the matter was on 2011, when 57.8% of people voted to keep MMP. I'm all for a proportional representation system, but MMP was always wrong. It was one that I didn't vote for. There are other systems out there far, far better than MMP, particularly when you break down MMP on one basic brick, and that is the party list. A dreadful, dreadful undermining of our democracy and a complete dishonest approach to employing our politicians. We have people sitting in ministerial under MMP who were not voted into the House at all. They were not voted. They were actually appointed from off the party list. A dreadful, dreadful system.
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3: From the Sky News Centre at 11, Network Rail engineers are working through the night to fix an electrical supply failure. It's caused severe delays to train services today, and disruption could continue tomorrow. Local and intercity services, including to and from London, have been delayed or cancelled. These passengers at Manchester Piccadilly Station had to rethink their journeys.
4: Everyone was lovely, to be fair, and it was nobody's fault.
5: So I imagine getting out of Manchester's probably not that quick on a bus.
6: Rail's not the best at the best times. This definitely doesn't help, but, I mean, it does sound like a unique situation, so I won't hold it against them too much.
3: European nations could still boycott the World Cup as pressure grows on FIFA president Gianni Infantino. The Football Association's withdrawn its support for his re-election next year. Lars Christer Olsen is former chief executive of UEFA. He's backing the European governing body and says trust in Infantino has totally broken down.
7: He has to make promises which people can believe and rely on, and that is not so easy for him, of course, because his promises are not worth much.
3: A woman's been accused of using a pair of scissors to stab four men in the back in a busy London tourist district. Stella Golovina didn't enter pleas as she appeared in court for the first time over the incident in Covent Garden yesterday. She's been remanded into custody and will appear in court again next month. Foreign nationals would lose their right to social housing if the Conservatives win the next election. They say that would free up about 230,000 homes. Heat health alerts have been issued for large parts of England, with forecasters warning the summer heat waves aren't yet over. Temperatures could potentially reach 33 degrees Celsius next week. The alerts come into force on Saturday morning and run until Tuesday night. In sport, it's been a really mixed bag of European results for Scottish teams. Rangers were beaten 2-1 in Poland by Jagiellonia in the Europa League. Hearts were demolished 6-1 at Portuguese giants Benfica. That's the latest. I'm Connor Sefton.
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2: The weather for tomorrow, that is Saturday, a fine day, but becoming cloudy in the afternoon. Expect northerlies, 15 degrees, with an overnight low of 10. Sunday, rain developing, northerlies becoming strong by evening, 16 degrees, with an overnight low of 10, and Monday, partly cloudy with light winds, 17 degrees, with an overnight low of 8. And the weather for today, that is Friday, fine day with light northerlies. 13 degrees with an overnight low of 5.

Marty Robbins down in El Paso a little while back. And now Miss Patty Page, or one of them, is a wearing black. And Kathy's clown has Don and Phil where they feel like if they could die. 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

there is a growing interest in the farmer or the village markets. And up in Rodney, there is certainly very, very interesting markets which can be visited on a regular basis. Here is a list of those markets in the Rodney area. The Matakana Village Farmers Market, now that is every Saturday, 8 a.m. to 1 p.m. Coatesville Market, the first Sunday of every month from 10 a.m. to 2 p.m. Matakana Vintage Market, second Sunday of 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
0: Shoppers buying free-range eggs are being warned that they may not be strictly from free-range chickens while the threat of bird flu hangs over the industry. Many egg suppliers that have the ability to do so have put their hens into lockdown, restricting their roaming as a precaution to protect them from bird flu, which has been discovered in a native bird in the Wairarapa. Australia is facing wider outbreak. It was reported this week that the country had its first mass mortality event in a group of native seabirds in South Australia. There, the Australian Competition and Consumer Commission has paused the enforcement measures for free-range egg labelling to allow free-range producers to keep their hens inside to protect them from the disease. The Commerce Commission said it would take a similar approach here in New Zealand. New offences for attacks on first responders and coward punches, tougher penalties for retail crime and expanded citizens' arrest powers have now become law after Parliament passed the Crimes Amendment Bill.